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1: 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Mr. Rebel Belasmar, good morning.
2: Good morning Jean-Claude Ngué.
1: Welcome.
2: Good morning to...
1: Welcome in this studio.
2: Thank you so very much.
1: You are welcome.
2: Thank you so very much.
1: You are very, very welcome.
2: Thank you so very much.
1: I wish you a warm welcome
2: Thank
1: in the
2: studio.
1: Thank
2: you so very much.
1: Je sais un peu tester mon anglais.
2: Thank you so very much. Good morning to the shortest human being here at Royal FM, Romiel Ekoumé.
1: Yes.
2: Aléo Zekwekam, Alino de Mvogada.
1: Yes.
2: All the vice and vice president, the president.
1: Greet all of the them. Vice and vice,
2: vice president.
1: President. All
2: them.
1: The vice.
2: All the vice and vice president.
1: We are waiting for a very, very vice president.
2: So all the vice and vice
1: yes,
2: president,
1: we are
2: greeting
1: them. A very, very vice
2: all
1: president.
2: All the presidents and presidents, we are greeting them.
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2: When leadership leaves a leader, he becomes an empty stone in the eyes of his people. In a small town, Ndongo, Chief Mba was not just a leader. He was a monument of his own self-importance. Having returned from the capital decades ago with a fleet of cars and a trunk full of connection, he treats the villagers as his private entities. He no longer walks the red earth of the street. He floats above it in his air-conditioned fortress, imagine only to remind the people of their luck to have a man of his status quo amongst them. The arrogance of Chief Mba was not loud, but it was sophisticated. When the community well run dry during the harsh dry season, the mothers of Ndongo approached his gate, clutching empty yellow jerrycans. They didn't ask for money. They asked for his influence, for them to be able to have portable water in the village. But to their greatest surprise, Chief Mba did not even lower his window. He sent one of his guards out to tell them that his official schedule was too congested with matter of state to worry about local community asking for water. To Chief Mba, the taste of the villagers was a petty distraction from his grand political vision and maneuver that he is preparing. His pride made him artificial amongst his people. He wore heavy gold-treated traditional robe, even in sweating heat, not out of respect of the culture, but to create a physical barrier between himself and the community. People could not get access to him, but he called himself the elite. The strategy of Ndongo was that Mba's pride blinded him to the very reality he claimed to lead. While he spent millions on the statue of himself in the village square, the local clinic

0: time it happened was back in 1932 when a 2-2 draw between the both sides enabled Madrid to clinch the title. Here now is English striker Marcus Rashford, who shares his excitement after winning his first league title.
1: I think it's the character of the individuals to not be down so much, and also is the staff and the atmosphere from the fans. They're always pushing us to improve. Doesn't matter if we are winning a game, they want us to score more goals. So is perfect for us as players to be in this environment. It's the only place where you can continue to improve. So
2: Marcus, I wanted to ask you because
1: it's been good. Listen, I came here to win and we do this. So I'm very happy. I enjoyed tonight with everybody. And then when the end of the season, we will see.
2: Doing what?
1: Hey, they're so calm.
0: We continue in football back home. Cameroon's under 20 Lionesses have seen dream of qualifying for the 2026 World Cup blown away following a 2-0 defeat to Tanzania on Sunday. In the following report, Bill O'Brien explores how poor game management ultimately cost the baby Lionesses their ticket to Poland.
3: Despite carrying a comfortable 3-1 lead from the first leg, the baby Lionesses struggled to maintain their identity in the second leg. The team, which had previously shown an aggressive and high-scoring style of play, appeared to retreat into a shell that allowed Tanzania to gain momentum. Sport analyst Dewa Fabrice notes that the shift in strategy was a turning point in the tie.
4: But I think this case, you can point out clearly to see that maybe it was kind of a poor game management affair, because when you see the way these girls have been playing from the first round, or rather from the third round to now this fourth round, I think they have been very impressive. We all saw how dominant they were against Nigeria. We all saw how out they went all out against Botswana. This is a team that scores a lot of goals. And so I think the problem now is when the coach started making the team to kind of play defensive-oriented kind of football.
3: The defensive approach was particularly jarring given the team's dominant track record throughout the qualifying rounds. Having put up an impressive number against previous opponents, the sudden change in game management proved to be their undoing.
4: But I think this case, you can point out clearly to see that maybe it was kind of a poor game management affair, because when you see the way these girls have been playing

0: 17 Lions defeated Mozambique 3-1 at the Labi Zaoli Stadium. Omaro, Tobeng, Abdurrahman and Stanley were decisive as they netted a goal each. The match was played under the watchful eyes of Henry Neba, member of the FECA Foot Executive Committee and personal representative of the FECA Foot President, and Abdul Karim, second vice president of the FECA Foot, who came to support the team. After the match, Captain Chris Carell and his teammates settled into their quarters at the Mohamed the Sixth complex in Rabat, where the competition will be held. And that ends the English version.
1: Retenez que l'Académie nationale de football organise une formation en analyse de vidéo et de développement de la performance sportive le 27 et 29 mai prochain à Douala. 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
1: Cameroon joins the rest of the world today to observe War Endangered Species Day amid growing concern over the rapid loss of biodiversity. According to the International Union for Conservation of Nature, more than 48,000 species are threatened with extinction worldwide, with amphibians among the most affected. Climate change, pollution, deforestation and poaching continue to endanger species such as pangolins, elephants and gorillas. Experts warn that the continued disappearance of wildlife could threaten ecosystems, food security and livelihoods across the globe. Several infrastructure projects and development equipment have officially been handed over to local authorities in Kusiri, northern Cameroon, under the government-backed Lake Chad Region Recovery and Development Project, PROLAC Cameroon. The official handover ceremony took place on Friday, May 8, under the supervision of Cameroon's Minister of Economic Planning and Regional Development, Alamin Usman May. The project, supported by the World Bank, aims to strengthen the economic and social resilience of populations in the Lake Chad Basin, many of whom have been affected by insecurity, climate change, and economic hardship. On a sad note, the remains of retired CRTV journalist Jomo Kelvin have been transferred to the Mount Mary Catholic Hospital mortuary in Boya from Bafoussam. Following the announcement of his death on Saturday morning, friends, colleagues and acquaintances rushed to receive the body of the tireless and passionate broadcaster who died in Bafoussam. Take a listen to Njukang Princely, a young journalist who shares his memories of the veteran broadcaster.
2: The legendary journalist Jomo Kelvin is an icon whose death has left a huge vacuum in the Cameroonian journalism space. My earliest memories of him go back to his days with Cameroon Calling. He used to handle a special slot at the time called Grapevines. And Grapevines was that slot that kind of blended the past with the present, especially in terms of Cameroon's politics and Cameroon's arts and Cameroon's sports. He was very masterful at blending those to communicate lessons to the current generation, but also just to reminisce on what had been lost. And then I think when he left CRTV and was with Media Freak Now Dash, I kind of got to follow him even more closely at the time. He was manager then, and then running entertainment programs that were super, super interesting.
1: The Yaounde University Teaching Hospital has, in a communique, denied reports of the death of Cameroon's Chief of Defense Staff, General René-Claude Victor Meka, stating that he had been admitted for treatment, received appropriate care, and later left the hospital. The Ministry of Defense is yet to issue a public statement on the matter. Out of the country, leading South African opposition figure Julius Malema has called on President Cyril Ramaphosa to resign after the Constitutional Court ruled Parliament had violated the Constitution by blocking moves to impeach him in 2022. The judgment follows a legal challenge by Malema's economic freedom fighters and others and could result in fresh impeachment proceedings. And in sports, as part of the preparations in the build-up to the 22nd edition of the Cameroon International Cycling Tour, a joint delegation from the Cameroon Cycling Federation will be undertaking an information and presentation mission on the event organization in the far north and north regions on behalf of the Federation's president, Honoré Yossi. Aspects related to security, accommodation and catering, public mobilization and the team presentation ceremony on June 2nd in Maroua, among other things, will be discussed. Cost.

0: disponible votre ticket de la tombola du 4 juillet. 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Passez les retirer, s'il vous plaît.
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0: Vous écoutez la radio, chers auditeurs, vous faites bien. Vous êtes sur les 88.4, c'est formidable. 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Et ce matin, le message du président, il sera dit par le directeur adjoint de la communication des relations publiques de Renapro Finance SA. Ebel Bella Samari, good morning.
1: Good morning, Bill The Rock. Good morning to all mutualists, would-be mutualists, especially to the Bayam Salams, the taxi drivers, Cameroonians struggling on a daily basis in the informal economy in Cameroon. I say good morning to you all. When I talk about those of the informal economy, I'm talking to those of you who are truck pushers, phone repairers, those who are the backbone of the Cameroonian economy. Biz The Rock permits me, on behalf of Reverend Pastor Bisa Emmanuel Noel, Chief Executive Officer of Group Renapro Finance SA, that is made up of Renapro Finance SA, Royal FM, Soka G, the Mamu Hospital Complex, the Bisa University Institute, say good morning to all the listeners of Royal 88.4, the workers of Group Renapro Finance SA. On the occasion of Mother Day celebrations, Reverend Pastor Emmanuel Nwebisa have urged me to extend special Happy Mother's Day greetings to our tireless mothers across Cameroon, across the African continent. We all know the fundamental roles our mothers are playing in the fight against poverty, in the bringing up of our families. We know the fundamental roles our women, our mothers have in the family setup. The family in the African context that we are talking about is made up of a variety of people. The father, the mother, the children, the uncles, the aunties, the grandparents. Perhaps that is why they always say that the family is the basic unit of every society. A strong family will give a strong community. A strong community will give a strong nation. This is achievable only through when we fully implement our values, values that make us to be the Africans that we are, values that unite us as one people together. And some of these values, we have the solidarity and we have the assistance embedded in us as Africa. Values that are unique, that was given to us by our forefathers, by God, for us to be able to emancipate. As we prepare to celebrate our national unity on the 20th of May, Reverend Pastor Emmanuel Nwebisa is calling on us to be united as we valorize our solidarity and assistance to one another as the only way to fight against poverty. In under 54 days, we all shall gather again at the Omi Sports Stadium, sometimes called the Ahmadu Ahidjo Stadium, to celebrate Act 6 of the Mutual Assistance and Solidarity Muscle. A celebration which is coming on a special context. Special context in the fact that Renapro Finance SA will be celebrating 30 years of putting man at the center of its priority. 10 years of Rural FM being the listeners' radio, thriving on a daily basis to promote what we call community development. 5 years of the Mamu Hospital Complex being the home for mutualists, making sure that health is worth irrespective of our financial status. It is from this background that Reverend Pastor Emmanuel Nwebisa has urged me to extend a hand of fellowship to all mutualists who started believing to the MASU, that is the Mutual Assistance and Solidarity, from Act 1. And today we are talking about Act 6. With their 100 francs daily contribution, they have made MASU a reality. That in the next few years, we shall be 20 years. 20 years actually is not far. It is just around the corner for them to start benefiting the 5 million francs CFA, which is one of the advantages of becoming a member of the Mutual Assistance and Solidarity. Advantages that is being given for those who have contributed 20 years and have attained the age of 60. We know that 20 years contribution, when you attain the age of 60 in Cameroon, you are no longer a youth. You are considered the old age. You are considered those of the living experience. For 20 years, we know, or at the age of 60, in Cameroon, the energy is not longer like those of the 40. This age is Cameroon is considered as old age, where the energy or workforce is considerably reduced. We call this group of people at the age of 60 the living rabbis. They have acquired a lot of experience, and that is why the Mutual Assistance and Solidarity come up with what we call the reconvection fee, the reconvection give of 5 million francs CFA to mutualists. Let's work towards that direction. As in under 54 days, we are going to be putting an end to the registration and contribution. Let us work towards that drive, knowing that at the age of 60, we are going to find so many causes to be able to celebrate as a living library in the African continent. To the different drivers, I'm talking about taxi drivers, those of the interurban sectors, those who wish to have a private car to be able to go about their daily business. You have heard it. It has been announced time and again through communique over Royal FM that there is a cream of vehicles. Vehicles that just need refurbishing, bringing it back to a normal existence, that are in good shape but need one or two touch. Why should you be lamenting? Why should you be crying when these vehicles are there? You just need to be able to write to the Administrative Director General of Group Renapo Finance SA at a photocopy of your identification card, a photocopy of your mutualist booklet to show that you are up to date with your contribution into the Mutual Assistance and Solidarity. With this, you stand that possibility to be able to benefit from this cream of vehicles. Don't say you don't know how to write. Real FM doors are quietly open. All the doors of Renapo Finance SA are quietly open to give you the directive for you to be able to benefit from these different vehicles. For so long, the real heartbeat of Cameroon economy, the traders, the small-scale farmers, the street vendors, have always been left out when we talk about the big world of finance. Why these hardworking people drive the daily life of our market, they are usually just customers. Today, the story is changing with Group Renapo Finance SA. As we celebrate 30 years of Renapo Finance SA, Renapo have just finished the first phase of a plan shared to public of Renapo Finance SA that raised up to 1 billion francs CFA. Now, we are drawing closer to the end of the second phase. And on Friday, the 15th of May, we are going to be putting an end to the second phase of the shared into the Group Renapo Finance SA. Investing in shares represents a fundamental shift from being a passive saver to becoming an active owner of the economy. In the current Cameroonian landscape of 2026, the Renapo Finance SA share expansion, led by expertise of the AFIC land bulls and investment, is a prime example of how individual citizens can move beyond the customer mindset. By purchasing a share of accessible price of 21,000 francs CFA, it makes you to sit at the governor's table where decisions are being taken. It makes you to have a decision in the existing 29 agencies of Renapo Finance SA. It gives you that opportunity to extend to other branches in places like Douala, Bafoussam, Samanchang. This transaction under the BV mark transforms invisible capital into liquid, regulated assets that offers two distinct paths of wealth and annual dividends that provide a steady stream of passive income and capital appreciation as company infrastructure and real estate lending continue to exist. We call on all Cameroonians, we call on all those of the informal sector to be able to purchase this share come Friday, May the 15th, as we close the second phase of Renapo Finance SA share extension to the general public. To you listening to us, the Reverend Pastor say, Happy National Day in advance, Happy Mother Day to all the mothers, and happy, blessed beginning of a new week to you all.
0: Voilà, chers auditeurs, et bien entendu, c'était le directeur adjoint de la communication de relations extérieures, des relations publiques, du consortium Renapro Finance SA et Belle Bella Samari. Attention, mesdames, messieurs, la suite.

0: Good afternoon, ladies and gentlemen. D-Day minus 9 to the celebration of national unity in Cameroon. And we open our special page with a question on the effectiveness of national integration in the country.
1: National integration is a process of bringing people from different cultural backgrounds to live together as one.
2: To an extent, national integration is effective in Cameroon. This is evident by the fact that we have several intertribal marriages.
0: Out of the country, some opposition parties and civil society organizations in Togo have created a new coalition to relaunch protests against constitutional changes. And in sports, Cameroon's under 20 Lionesses have lost their qualification ticket to the 2026 World Cup in that category following a 0-2 defeat from Tanzania yesterday. Ladies and gentlemen, those were the headlines. Good afternoon. You are welcome to the 2 p.m. news on 88.4 Royal FM and live on YouTube at Royal FM Cameroon with me, Mapalazita. Cameroon is gearing up for the 54th National Day celebration. Before we take that information, let's have this jingle.
3: 54th National Unity Celebration, a special page in the news.
0: Cameroon is gearing up for the 54th National Day to be celebrated nationwide on May the 20th. As citizens prepare to celebrate national unity, it is an opportunity for us to question them on what they understand by national integration and if it is effective in the country. Their responses in this Vox Pop compiled for us by Glory Ngange.
1: National integration is a process of bringing people from different cultural backgrounds, people with different languages, people from different ethnic groups to live together as one.
2: It's a process of bringing Cameroonians from different parts of the country, different ethnic groups to live together as one, understanding that they are one nation, one people, despite the different ethnic groups, the different regions, and every other thing that differentiates us from one another.
4: It's the act of bringing people together from different ethnic groups, different languages, to live together and united. That's why the National Day is here, to show how Cameroonians are integrating themselves through marriages, through bilingualism, and through cohabiting.
2: Yes, to an extent, national integration is effective in Cameroon. This is evident by the fact that we have several intertribal marriages. We have students from different regions in the country living in other regions and working there. For example, I come from the North region, but presently I live in the Center region. And right now, I don't just speak English, I also speak French, which is part of national integration. It is true that national integration has its challenges. Challenges like tribalism, regional inequality.
5: In the context of Cameroon, though, so like the good part of it is on the street is working, but we don't like register. For instance, you want to visit a friend, we don't need a map to find a friend. We live, work, and marry across every tribe line, whether I speak English or French.
1: And honestly speaking, in the case of Cameroon, I do not think it is very effective, as we still have people who use words like Regardez-moi l'anglophone là, who use words to create division amongst people.
0: And the country will be celebrating its 54th National Unity Day at a time when there have been advocations for national peace and living together in some public spaces as well as TV outlets. There has been persistency in the exhibition of hate speech, especially during debate programs. In this light, our political and economic reporter, Evans Williams Njobati, approached some political actors on their thoughts. He now reports.
6: This is an instance aired over a popular TV channel in the political capital Yaoundé, with panelists under extremely heated exchanges to a point of almost sharing punches. To Cotton Prince Will, the issue is a redundant problem that has been animated by many political figures in this country.
7: This issue of hate speech has been on the line for a very long period of time. Sometimes people ask the question, but why hate speech in a country where we say it's Africa in miniature, in a country where we say we cherish our cultural and ethnic diversity, our linguistic diversity? Maybe you want to define hate speech as a word that is being uttered towards somebody or towards his lineage, his ethnic diversity. But the word to point out is the intent of the word to make someone feel inferior or insulted, downgraded, but not all species are hate.
6: Mouth these, the militants from the MP3 movement believes more can be done by the National Communication Council to cause such an instance.
7: 60 years plus after our independence, what can we show for? We've been able to see media personnel who go online, put words of hate speech, and nothing was done to them. Some others were being challenged, some others were being sanctioned. What we can only see is that the commission should put more energy, the commission should not be selective, there should be more reprimand. This will go a long way to play a very good role in fighting hate speech and promoting multiculturalism, promoting bilingualism, and promoting living together in Cameroon.
6: To Roger Justin Noir of the CRM party, the case should be looked upon with seriousness.
8: Could we talk of unity when we have a crisis in the southwest and northwest regions of our country, which have not yet been solved so far? Can we still talk of unity when in a country like ours, during the National Day, not all political parties are allowed to be part of the celebrations, especially march passing before the authority? And this has been going for some years now.
6: Moreover, the communicator from these opposition parties says there are more added to these social ills.
8: Just from 2017, they decided to curb such hate speech with a reform of the Penal Code of 2016. So they enacted law number 020 of 24th March and 24th December 2019. There is no instance when that law has been applied to any political actor using hate speech. Every day on the social media or even on the mainstream media, we hear political actors using hate speech without any action. So that means that the government is actually fostering hate speech in our country because it serves their purposes, which is to divide in order to rule out the country.
6: Hence, both politicians say unity is pride that should be preserved at all costs.
0: Evans Williamson Jobati equally approached a conflict resolution expert, advocate for peace, and founder of the movement Defy Hate Now, Desmond Ngala, who expressed his impressions in relation to this growing social ill. Let's listen to him in this expert.
9: Really, it takes the forms of memes, of jokes, but of also cliches and cultural etiquettes that we do have in Cameroon. But it goes beyond these cultural etiquettes at times to stigmatize, but also to denigrate persons and remove humanity from them based on where or who they are. Hate speech is not just about media for the practitioners educating the public, but also about policy, about those in power, those with a voice. I would dare call them here those with social, cultural, political, and economic entrepreneurs, those who have the power and the mandate actually to influence policy, to stand up against all forms of hate nationally in Cameroon.
3: 54th National Unity Celebration, that was a special page in the news.
0: And still to come in this newscast, the new electricity management corporation, SoCadel, has talked about increasing electricity consumption by 15% for those who consume over 220 kilowatts of electricity per month. Cameroonians will give us their reactions.
10: Many Cameroonians are complaining because power cut has still come on in several towns and cities. Some people say they already receive expensive bills even when they try to reduce consumption.
0: Welcome back. If you are just tuning in, you are listening to the 2 p.m. news on Royal FM and watching us live on YouTube at Royal FM Cameroon. Cameroon joins the rest of the world today to observe World Endangered Species Day amid growing concern over the rapid loss of biodiversity. According to the International Union for Conservation of Nature, more than 48,000 species are threatened with extinction worldwide, with amphibians among the most affected. Climate change, pollution, deforestation, and poaching continue to endanger species such as pangolins, elephants, and gorillas. Experts warn that the continued disappearance of wildlife could threaten ecosystem, food security, and livelihoods across the globe. And in prelude to the International Day of the Family coming up on May the 15th, a grand national buffet for families took place over the weekend in Yaoundé, co-organized by the Ministry of Women's Empowerment and the Family and the Tiranus Institute. The event, which also served as a knot-tying ceremony for some 21 couples, also featured educative talks on the dangers of drug abuse in the family. Let's now get the message of Women's Empowerment and the Families Minister Marie-Thérèse Abena-Ondoa on the microphone of our reporter Anilizet Ambassa.
11: I'm congratulating those who just got married and decided to get out of illegality or there was no security in their life. They have decided to sign a court wedding to become stable. They should assume the parents and also make sure that they take good care of children. It is not normal for children to be abandoned and not to be taken care of. They should live their life. They should not live life is not there. So I'm congratulating the young couple and I wish them full success in their life as parents and as couple, and they should do everything to succeed. And I encourage those who are still hesitate to come forth and get married.
0: And as you heard a couple of minutes ago, following the announcement by Socadel for a possible increase of electricity tariffs by 15% for high consumption users, specifically those consuming over 220 kilowatts of electricity per month, a move of unease and criticism has emerged among residents in Yaoundé. Many fear this measure will worsen the high cost of living, while some say it is unfair given the persistent power outages. Our student journalist on internship, Joyce Akofo, interviewed some citizens to get their take on this new development. Let's listen to them in this Vox Pop.
10: Many Cameroonians are complaining because power cut has still come on in several towns and cities. Some people say they already receive expensive bills even when they try to reduce consumption. Because of this, I think many consumers feel it unfair to pay more for.
12: I think that this is not a fair decision, because what if you are a business person and your house equipment, the things that you use in your house are electrical stuff that consume much electricity, but they bring revenue to you and you surpass this what that they have stated, you have to pay 15%. I don't think it makes a lot of sense. They should just bill people according to what they have consumed, and that's how it's supposed to be, and no extra augmentation or whatsoever should be implemented.
10: A service that is still unreliable. Personally, I think the government and Socadel should first improve the quality of electricity supply before increasing tariffs.
0: City Banking Group, an American group, has recommended a devaluation of the CFA franc following the rejection of BEAC to repatriate foreign currency imposed on multinational extraction companies. The American bank believes that such devaluation may become indispensable to correct the economic imbalance in the CEMAC sub-region, an assessment to which experts have considered alarming and not relevant. Jeffrey Tachum spoke to some of them and gathered their reactions in this report.
13: The devaluation of the CFA franc is once again at the heart of discussions within the CEMAC zone. After City Banking Group suggested that member states consider depreciating the currency, economists have expressed their disagreement. Henry Kwam, director at the Cameroon Economic Policy Institute.
14: Many people are living in poverty and things are difficult. But if you look at our current account deficit has improved, our fiscal balance has equally improved. So it's about 0.6 or 1.6% of GDP. So there are some improvements in the macroeconomic side. Our debt to GDP levels have fallen dramatically. And they fell from about 3% prior to the COVID-19 pandemic, and now they're around 43% at most.
13: And to reject claims surrounding the alleged necessity of devaluating the CFA francs, Valerie Asundep recalls a major incident that happened over 30 years ago affecting Cameroon and other Central African countries in the worst ways possible.
15: Many citizens still remember the painful consequences of the 1994 CFA franc devaluation. The most immediate consequence is a loss of purchasing power for ordinary citizens. This situation would likely trigger inflation across the economy. Since Cameroon and most CEMAC countries rely heavily on import, the increase in import costs would rapidly affect transport, food prices, construction materials, and other everyday commodities.
13: As the most prominent country in the region, Cameroon imports 80% of its food consumption. However, this shouldn't call for pro-devaluation conversations. Henry Kwam once again.
14: Our reserves have never exceeded 6 months because we import about 80% of the food or the things that we consume. And so that dependence puts pressure on our FX reserves, but it doesn't mean that they are going to be devaluing the franc. The franc CFA is pegged to the euro. So talk of devaluation, you know, has absolutely no merit because any talk of devaluation, it will come from the European Central Bank and like French officials.
13: And turning to City Banking Group, economists believe that there are reasons not to question their assessment as it does not necessarily reflect the reality of CEMAC countries and the Bank of Central African States.
15: Despite Citi's warning, several analysts believe the assessment may be premature or because the BEAC still reportedly holds foreign reserves covering more than 4.5 months of imports. This suggests that the region is not currently facing an immediate monetary collapse. Nevertheless, the discussion reveals deeper economic concerns within the CEMAC region.
13: Although the question surrounding devaluation in the CEMAC zone is untimely, it is important to acknowledge the economic challenges within its member states, such as dependence on imports, pressure on foreign exchange reserves, and the repatriation of foreign currency by multinational companies.
0: This aspect related to the Sinomat saga are still under custody as the case has been moved to the Yaoundé Military Court. A viral video went into circulation a week ago denouncing acts of torture in a Chinese-owned business, a supermarket identified as Sinomart, located in the Eligijua neighborhood here in Yaoundé. The victim in the video, identified as Arnaud Ombeboya Victoire, was reportedly beaten brutally for stealing a bag, an extension cord, and insecticide. The images, widely shared on social media, prompted officials and security forces to intervene swiftly, arresting some 5 individuals consisting of 3 Chinese nationals, 1 Chadian and 1 Cameroonian. Our society reporter in Bangladesh approached a legal mind to better understand the particularities of this case and the expected possible outcomes. Here is her report.
16: Amongst the arrested suspects are Mr. Yan Min, CEO of Sinomart, Mr. Lizina Taraima, a Cameroonian national and interpreter at the supermarket, and a Cameroonian soldier identified as Ngimesia Mikael, Barrister Tejise Diodoni.
17: The case has been fought to the military court because one of the perpetrators was a military, and therefore, according to the law 2017/2, it's the military court which is competent to handle the case where military are involved.
16: The matter will follow the usual course of justice with a verdict expected upon completion of the trial, as the barrister notes.
17: The case will be normally prosecuted, and at the end, a decision will be rendered by the military court. About the Chinese foreigner concerned, there will be sanctioned because this was done under their order, and it's something we condemn in our country.
16: The Chinese business center remains closed as public opinion is demanding exemplary justice, especially since violence perpetrated against Cameroonian employees by foreign employers, particularly Chinese ones, is not a new phenomenon.
0: Out of Cameroon, a new coalition of major Togolese opposition parties and civil society groups held their first meeting last Saturday to relaunch protest against constitutional changes they say will allow for Nasingbe to consolidate power. four opposition parties as well as civil society groups have formed a coalition called the National Consultation Framework for Change in Togo, which is the CNCC, and their goal is to reawaken the Togolese people not to accept the abuse of the new constitution, this according to one of their spokesperson. An American and French national who have returned to their home countries having left a cruise ship hit by a deadly outbreak of hantavirus have tested positive, this according to authorities. In total, 7 cases of hantavirus linked to the MV Honduras have been confirmed, with 2 other cases suspected, the World Health Organization in its report confirmed today. The U.S. Health Department said for his part that a second American national on the repatriation flight had also shown mild symptoms, adding that both passengers had traveled back in a buoy containment unit out of an abundance of caution. We talk sports after this break. The Cameroon Football Federation, FECAFOOT, is poised to inaugurate its new ultra-modern administrative headquarters in the Wada neighborhood on Wednesday, May the 13th in Yaoundé. The state-of-the-art facility is set to serve as a long-awaited upgrade to the federation's previous base in Chinga, which has housed the federation's operations for 26 years. Ahead of tomorrow's ceremony, Biwa Bryan spoke to some sports journalists to discuss the primary challenges they hope this new structure will address.
18: When you look at that facility, it gives us a sign of relief, especially for media men and women like us, who normally are always jam-packed in that particular small hall that used to be at the former building. And we are hoping that this new structure is going to have a very large and wide building where press men can sit comfortably, especially to have their normal press conferences or other meetings there at the Federation.
19: It is something of joy because at a time like this, structures equally speak. I do think investors and sponsors may take you serious based on how you present yourself. Remember, I said that you should dress the way you want to be addressed. So I do think that this particular new structure is a big plus and is going to be a big boost for Cameroonian football. I don't think one of the main challenges this particular structure is going to solve is that given that it is more bigger, it's going to help give more room for activities to run in terms of a secretariat, in terms of press conferences. I think it's going to give it much more a bigger space.
0: And in football, Cameroon's under 20 Lionesses have seen their dream of qualifying for the 2026 World Cup blown away following a 2-0 defeat to Tanzania on Sunday. In the following report, Biwa Bryan explores how poor game management cost the Baby Lionesses their tickets to Poland.
20: The Baby Lionesses seemed destined for Poland after winning 3-1 in the first leg, yet they became a shadow of themselves in the return leg staged in Zanzibar. The once aggressive Baby Lionesses, who had bullied opponents all through the qualifiers, appeared to retreat into a shell that allowed Tanzania to gain momentum. Analyzing their collapse, Dewa Fabrice points to this tactical identity crisis as the ultimate catalyst for their exit.
21: But I think this case, you can point out clearly to say that maybe it was kind of a poor game management affair, because when you see the way these girls have been playing from the first round, or rather from the third round to now this fourth round, I think they have been very impressive. We all saw how dominant they were against Niger. We all saw how they went all out against Botswana. This is a team that scores a lot of goals. And so I think the problem now is when the coach started making the team to kind of play defensive-oriented kind of football.
20: The defensive approach was particularly jarring, giving the team's dominant track record throughout the qualifying round. Having put up an impressive number against previous opponents, the sudden change in the game management proved to be their undoing.
21: We started seeing that slowly against Botswana when they went to the second leg. They were too conservative and all of that. I think that's where the coach got everything wrongly. And I think these are lessons that we must learn. When you saw the way they played against the Tanzanian team here in Yaoundé in the first leg, we saw those signs there. But again, we thought that it was just an opponent that was just too strong for the team.
20: Their failure to qualify is more than just a missed tournament. It represents a significant blow to the developmental pipeline of the senior women's national team. The loss of this high-level competition experience could stall the growth of the next generation, as Dewa Fabrice explains that the damage could extend to the very foundation of sports in the country.
21: The damage that this is going to cause to Cameroonian football, especially women's football, we all know that this team is a very important team, not only because of the fact that they were going to the World Cup, but because we see them as a key component of the senior women's national team. We all know on a 20 national team is the last category of players before players transfer or transition into the senior national team. Look at the team that's playing for the senior women's national team. I think more than half of those players, just two years ago, when they were playing for the under-20 national team. Now they are at the level of the senior national team. The Naomi Etos, Lami Mana.
20: As it stands, Tanzania and Benin have secured their qualification for the very first time, joining African giants like Nigeria and Ghana to represent Africa at the 2026 FIFA Under-20 Women's World Cup in Poland. For the Baby Lionesses, the exit is a bitter pill to swallow, particularly after their spirited and memorable run to the round of 16 during the last edition in Colombia.
0: In more football news, Cameroon's under-17 Lions are on the brink of their 10th appearance at the Africa Cup of Nations, which kicks off this Wednesday, May the 13th. The team is set to enter the tournament with significant momentum following a 3-1 victory over Madagascar in their final international friendly. With the preparations now complete, the Lions are focused on their opening group match against Ivory Coast on May the 13th. The president of the Cameroon Cycling Federation has officially convened a high-stake preparatory meeting ahead of the 2026 Cameroon International Cycling Tour. The session is scheduled for 3 p.m. today at the Federation's headquarters in Yaoundé and is aimed at streamlining logistics and organizational strategies. It notably comes after two test races organized by the Federation last week to prepare cyclists for the national team and the SNH Velo Club. Francine Ateba is here with a summary of this newscast in the French language. Bon après-midi, Francine.
2: Good afternoon, ma palazita. 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